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That's from Gustav Mahler's Ninth Symphony, his final symphony. And it is a massive work. That is the second movement. This is Milos Karadaglic performing on CPR Classical's Colorado Spotlight.

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7: On October 7th, 1748, a peace treaty was signed, which ended the War of Austrian Succession. King George II of England decreed a national day of celebration, which would include a massive display of fireworks. Handel was commissioned to write the accompanying music. A rehearsal took place, drawing 12,000 people. It caused a massive traffic jam. The press reported such a stoppage on London Bridge that no carriage could pass for 3 hours. The footmen were so numerous as to obstruct the passage, so that a scuffle ensued in which some gentlemen were wounded. The actual fireworks display took place in London's Green Park in April of 1749, and the program promised, after a large-scale overture for military instruments composed by Mr. Handel, a signal was given whereupon the fireworks began with a 101-gun salute to the king. During the course of the fireworks, a huge wooden Doric temple caught fire, which created panic in the crowd. In fact, 2 people were killed. Many were injured. The temple's architect tried to...
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1: For 9 trumpets, 9 horns, 24 oboes, 12 bassoons, 1 contrabassoon, 3 pairs of kettle drums, and 1 or more side drums. Handel added strings for a benefit concert at the Foundling Hospital in May. Biographer Basil Lamb wrote, "What indubitably inspired Handel to exercise the full power of his imagination was the sense of a great public rejoicing, of which the theme was peace."
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I'm Monica Vischer. I'm getting your Baroque show ready for this morning, 7 a.m. Meanwhile, you can find everything you're hearing on the playlist at cprclassical.org.

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Good morning. I'm Monica Vischer. You have entered into the world of the Baroque. 2 hours of wonderful Baroque music for you coming up this morning. It's also Mother's Day weekend. If that's you, your mom, a happy one to you this weekend. And if you have a mom or a mother figure in your life, don't forget to call her this weekend. You know, Mother's Day actually did not start out with flowers and cards as a celebration. It actually came from the pains of war. I'll have that story for you next hour. And in a few minutes, our Baroque essential, all Johann Sebastian Bach, right after this stage music of Henry Purcell on CPR Classical. This comes from The Old Bachelor.

Englanders went nuts for the music of that composer in the early Baroque, Henry Purcell. They particularly loved his stage music, from which you just heard. We heard from The Old Bachelor, a rondo, minuet, barre, march, and jig. And who knows, maybe they were even dancing in the theater a little bit. Christopher Hogwood conducted the Academy of Ancient Music. Thanks for joining me on the Baroque Show this morning. Our Baroque Essential is a triple treat from a triple threat, Johann Sebastian Bach. I have three works by Bach coming up. We'll hear a beautiful work from his cello suite number 6 and a work that has come to life only recently from some fragments Bach left behind. But first, we're going to start off with the Goldberg Variations of Bach. I say triple threat because, of course, he was a master composer. He was a master at music theory and pedagogy. And he was a master organist and harpsichordist. This piece was written for harpsichord. Víkingur Ólafsson is at the piano here for the aria and variations by Bach from the Goldberg Variations.

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You can hear why that won the 2025 Grammy for Best Classical Solo Album. Víkingur Ólafsson playing from the Goldberg Variations by Johann Sebastian Bach. A triple treat of Bach for our essential Baroque today. This next one comes from something Bach actually never heard. Comes from a fragment that did survive. Comes from when he had just taken a job as cantor at St. Thomas's Church in Leipzig, Germany, kind of close to Berlin. He kept that job for nearly 30 years until he died in 1750. He wrote a new cantata for church every single Sunday, which is a small miracle considering the quality of the work. Many of those cantatas lost. But listen to how that little fragment becomes a holographic projection here into the 21st century in the hands of Japanese Bach master Masaki Suzuki and his son Masato Suzuki. They reconstructed it into this glorious piece from Themes Left Behind by Bach. From the Cantata 190, here is the music of Bach on CPR Classical's Baroque Show.

South African cellist Abel Salocho with a gorgeous arrangement there of the Sarabande from the Bach Cello Suite No. 6. Plays with the Manchester Collective there. This 2025 release also draws upon the Bantu music and culture of his home and township in South Africa. On this album, he improvises. He sings in Soto and Zulu. There's body percussion and Bach. He brings it all together. He's the talk of the town in classical music circles, I gotta tell you. You can learn more about this recording on our playlist online at cprclassical.org. I'm Monica Vischer. This is The Baroque Show. I hope you're having a wonderful weekend. And next, the music of Andrea Falconieri. This is La Follia with Ensemble Caprice.

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1: 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I play Baroque violin with the Baroque Chamber Orchestra of Colorado, and you're listening to CPR Classical.

group called Acronym, bringing an authentic and very present sound to us today. The music of Alessandro Poglietti, a sonata during the Baroque show. Hey, want to remind you, there, I think, are some tickets left for one of two performances to see Scott O'Neill Behind the Baton live at the Denver Art Museum. It's happening June 16th. You can read about it and get your tickets at cprclassical.org. And we're also selling tickets for live streaming. So again, you can learn more at cprclassical.org. Here are the brothers Leuben, Hannes Wolfgang and Bernhard Leuben, with Simon Preston and the English Chamber Orchestra, a triple trumpet concerto by Telemann on CPR Classical.

0: One of the most prolific composers of the Baroque, Georg-Philipp Telemann, a triple trumpet concerto, actually concerto for three trumpets, timpani, strings, and basso continuo, Simon Preston and the English Chamber Orchestra, and the brothers Leuben, as I like to call them, Hannes Leuben, Wolfgang Leuben, and Bernhard Leuben. Could you imagine being their parents? How proud they were. All of our boys have grown up to be such fine trumpeters. Thanks for listening to The Baroque Show. I'm Monica Vischer. Much more to come. Right up next, Daniil Trifonov at the piano.
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Daniil Trifonov playing a rondo by Carl Philipp Emanuel Bach from his album Bach, The Art of Life. This is Nicola Matteis, Il Pomodoro, performing.

0: Il Pomodoro, performing the music of Nicola Matteis from the album Facce d'Amore on CPR Classical. Another hour of the Roque Show in front of you. 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

The Linda Consort and a Concerto Grosso No. 2, Opus 3 by George Friedrich Handel on CPR Classical this morning. A good morning to you and a happy weekend to all mothers. Mother's Day weekend here. If you're out there planting flowers, yes, with you, I will be praying for no freezes in our future. Hopefully that's in our past. Although it was great to get the moisture. It is Asian Pacific American Heritage Month, and so we celebrate one of the biggies in classical music. Yo-Yo Ma next, leading the way in this concerto by Antonio Vivaldi. He's joined by Jonathan Manson playing the second cello.

You can't celebrate Asian Pacific American Heritage Month without celebrating the great cellist Yo-Yo Ma. And there he was leading the way with the Amsterdam Baroque and Ton Koopman conducting a double cello concerto by Vivaldi, the second cellist, Jonathan Manson, here on CPR Classical's Baroque Show. Coming up, a very familiar trumpet voluntary by John Stanley. If the name doesn't sound familiar, you'll know it right after this music of Michel Corrette.

0: A concerto comique, number 25 by Frenchman Michel Corette, Arion, performing on CPR Classical. Up next, The Trumpet Voluntary by John Stanley.
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The Trumpet Voluntary by John Stanley, Wynton Marsalis Trumpet, with Anthony Newman conducting the English Chamber Orchestra. And I have another British composer for you next, Charles Aveson here, a Concerto No. 7 featuring the Brandenburg Consort on CPR Classical.

0: Roy Goodman leading the Brandenburg Consort, a concerto number 7 by Charles Aveson on CPR Classical. Hey, do you know the origins of Mother's Day? It wasn't cards and flowers and phone calls. It actually was born of the pains of war. I'll tell you about that. Up next.
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0: I'm Monica Vischer. I don't want to bring a downer to Mother's Day weekend, but the truth is Mother's Day did not begin with brunch. It started with grief. After the Civil War, there was a woman named Julia Ward Howe. She was an activist, a poet, and she was deeply, deeply pained, as the rest of the country, by seeing the thousands of sons and husbands buried, mothers shattered after the Civil War. Everyone impacted. She did see the need for healing and for unity. So she called for a reckoning, a Mother's Peace Day, a cry for women who had lost everything. Years later, a woman named Anna Jarvis, mourning her own mother, pushed the idea into something more like what we know today, carnations, cards, remembrances. But that is the profound origins of where Mother's Day came from originally. Here's the music of Bach, his to air on the G string.

Isn't that a gorgeous version? Came out, I want to say, 10 years ago with violinist Nemanja Radulovic and a group called Double Sens. The Air on the G-String by Johann Sebastian Bach here on CPR Classical. I have one more for you here, a Chaconne by Pietro Castrucci.

0: That's an Italian Baroque composer who had the privilege of boasting that Arcangelo Corelli was a teacher of his. Pietro Castrucci went on to England and made quite the reputation as a violinist there. A Chaconne by Castrucci with Alexander Wood's violin, Ezra Seltzer cello, and Avi Stein harpsichord. Wrapping up today's Baroque Show, the Mother's Day weekend edition. I'm Monica Vischer, and I do hope you're having a wonderful weekend. Kevin Thomas is in next.
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That piece would sound great on tuba, you know. He just experienced a secret tear, una furtiva lagrima, from Gaetano Donizetti's opera The Elixir of Love, performed by Joshua Bell on the fiddle, supported by the Orchestra of St. Luke's with Michael Stern behind the baton, for you here on CPR Classical. Good morning, my friend. Welcome to the Saturday morning show here on CPRC. I'm Caben Thomas, and I am so glad you are here as we walk through this thing called classical music. And in honor of Asian American Pacific Islander Month, I have a haiku to get things started this morning from Japanese poet Yusa Busan, an 18th century master of saying everything with almost nothing. In the Moonlight, the haiku is called, and here we go. In pale moonlight, the wisteria's scent comes from far away. I'll say it again. In pale moonlight, the wisteria's scent comes from far away. That was a symphony in 17 syllables, friend. 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Love you, shipmate. 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

Hi, this is Harumi Rhodes. I'm second violinist of the Takash String Quartet. I'm also assistant professor of violin at the University of Colorado Boulder, and this is CPR Classical.

0: You were just musically loved on with the Roman second movement of the Violin Sonata in E minor, Opus 82 by Edward Elgar, with Harumi Rhodes of the Takacs Quartet doing the fiddling alongside Xiao Ling Lin on the keys, if you please, here on CPRC. After a quick break, I have a cello concerto for you from the mind of Italian Baroque composer Andrea Zani. We'll be back in just a minute. Rock and roll.
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I was feeling a Francesco Geminiani vibe with that piece, but that's me. You just glided along with the Cello Concerto No. 4 in D major from Italian Baroque composer Andrea Zani, with cellist Martin Rummel doing the celloizing, supported by the Cologne Academy and Maestro Michael Alexander Villens, ship's captain, here on CPRC. Coming up next, the mighty second suite in F major by Gustav Holst, performed by the Edmonton Wind Ensemble. Harry Pynchon behind the baton. This piece absolutely swings. It's built from English folk songs. It's four movements. You're going to feel the ancient, playful, rowdy, familiar music all happening to you at one time. It's like a village dance, yet a military march. It's pretty cool. I hope you love it. The second suite in F major by Gustav Holst for you here on CPR Classical.

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1: I'm Deborah Lou Harder for The Met. Tune in for a dazzling performance from last fall, Donizetti's La Fille du Régiment. Erin Morley stars as Marie, the girl raised by a regiment of soldiers, opposite Lawrence Brownlee as the love-struck Tonio. They're joined by Susan Graham and Peter Kallmann, conducted by Giacomo Sagrapanti. The Daughter of the Regiment, today on the Robert K. Johnson Foundation Metropolitan Opera International Radio Network.
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3: Simona Dinnerstein is going to be escorting us into the 10 o'clock hour, performing the second movement Andante of the Piano Concerto No. 21 in C Major by Mozart, supported by the Havana Lyceum Orchestra, with Jose Antonio Mendez Pedron in charge of the band for this performance. Once we get to the 10 o'clock hour, the music of Claude Debussy is going to be serenading your ear canals, with Sun Jin Cho on the piano for Yo here on CPR Classic Co. Enjoy the Mozart. We'll see you again in about 9 minutes.

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3: This is Cynthia Miller-Freifogel. 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

Oh my God. Was that not remarkable? You just floated through Clair de Lune from the sweet burgomaska of Claude Debussy with superstar South Korean pianist Sung Jin Cho pouring absolute love into every note that you heard as we start our 10 o'clock hour here on CPR Classical. Wow, that was special. Coming up next, we have Benjamin Britten's Young Person's Guide to the Orchestra, 17 minutes of awesome sauce built on a theme by Henry Purcell and one of the greatest musical How the Orchestra Works ever written. I want to narrate this so badly. Somebody hire me to narrate Young Person's Guide. I'll do it well. This is Standalone Without Narration, performed by the Kansas City Symphony for you with Michael Stern behind the baton here on CPR Classical. 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

0: can I get a wow from you? Here we go. Wow! Benjamin Britten's Young Person's Guide to the Orchestra, built on a theme by Henry Purcell. Honestly, one of the great How Things Work musical lessons ever written. And did you hear that Kansas City Symphony playing their hearts out with that piece? Golly, that was just fantastic. You know, this piece was the piece that turned me on to classical music. The Detroit Symphony came and they did a performance at my school. And I thought, honestly, that the conductor and the musicians had everything like memorized. They were making it up. That's what I thought. They were making it up. They actually had telepathic powers, which explains a lot about my grip on reality. But, you know, there you have it. We're going to take a quick break, and when we get back, we'll be just half an hour away from the Metropolitan Opera's performance of Gaetano Donizetti's The Daughter of the Regiment, a very funny and big-hearted story about love and chaos and a young woman raised by an entire French army regiment. But we still have more music coming your way, so don't go anywhere, for after these messages, we'll be right back. I know I'm not Met Caliber. You don't have to tell me.
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0: Thank you, Wang Ji. I have a 22-minute adventure for you coming up next here. A music that has sweeping waltzes, giant brass fanfares, tender love music, and incredible little musical conversations between instruments that almost feels like gossip flying around a ballroom. You know what piece I'm going to play for you? The Suite from Der Rosenkavalier by Richard Strauss with the Cincinnati Symphony Orchestra, absolutely bringing the amazement to your ear canals with Jesus Lopez Cobos, ship's captain, for this performance. Enjoy Der Rosenkavalier here on CPR Classical.

Holy cats, what about that? Wasn't that magical? You just heard the Suite to Der Rosenkavalier by Strauss with the Cincinnati Symphony here on CPR Classical. 8 minutes before the curtain for the Metropolitan Opera's The Daughter of the Regiment by Donizetti. And the music to get you there, Ibarmendich, from the St. Matthew Passion of Bach, performed by the Anderson and Rowe Piano Duo. I hope you enjoy that wonderful piece. I hope you enjoy the opera. Thank you for spending time with me here on CPR Classical. Love you, shipmate. Inshallah, we will see you on Monday. Enjoy that opera. We'll see you later. Bye-bye.

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0: Marie Antonio have the blessing of her mother, the Marquise, and her papas, the soldiers of France's 21st Regiment. We've heard Donizetti's La Fille de Régiment, a Metropolitan Opera performance from October 31st, 2025, starring Erin Morley as Marie, Lawrence Brownlee as Tonio, Susan Graham as the Marquise, and Peter Kallmann as Sergeant Sulpice, with a cameo from Sandra Oh as the Duchess of Crackenthorpe. Giacomo Sagripanti conducted the Met Orchestra and chorus.
1: Deborah, it's impossible not to end up humming that Salut à la France over and over after a performance of La Fille du Régiment. But the magic of Donizetti's comedies is the way they also draw us in emotionally. And this weekend, a mother-daughter reunion carries quite a special resonance.
0: Yes, we wish a happy Mother's Day to everyone. I'm Deborah Lou Harder, and our commentator is Iris Siff. The music producer for this pre-recorded broadcast is John Kurzweil. Our broadcast engineers are Christopher Grahan and Ed Hartley. The live broadcast manager is Geza Kudlock. Our senior radio producer and editor is Ellen Keel. And the show producer is Christine Goss, with producers William Berger and Natalie Renfro. We had production assistance from Rachel Gerby and Yolanda Williams. The executive producer is Mia Bongiovanni. The Metropolitan Opera's principal guest conductor is Daniele Rustioni. The Jeanette Lerman-Neubauer music director is Yannick Nézet-Séguin. And the Maria Minetti-Schrem general manager is Peter Gelb. Ira, thanks so much for being with me for this brilliant comedy.
1: Oh, thank you, Deborah. Such great fun. And, well, next week our listeners get to hear a treat they've chosen.
0: Yes, please join us next week for your listener's choice broadcast, Verdi's Don Carlo, a performance from 1950 starring Jussi Björling, Delia Rigal, Cesare Siepi, Fedora Barbieri, Robert Merrill, and Jerome Hines, conducted by Fritz Stiedry. That's Saturday, May 16th at 1 p.m. Eastern Time. 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
5: Happy Saturday to you, and welcome to your weekend wind down here on CPR Classical. I'm your host, Monique Brooks-Roberts, and I will be bringing you nothing today but good vibes and great music. I also want to point out that this is Mother's Day weekend. Yes, yes, yes. And as a mom myself to two kiddos, it's probably one of my favorite holidays. It's a time to celebrate you as a mom, as a grandmom, as a mother figure to anyone in this lifetime, whether blood or not, as a fur baby mom. And if you've lost your mom or a mother figure in your life, I'm also sending you so much love. Happy early Mother's Day to you. So let's kick music off today. This first composer is very fitting for the occasion, French composer Mélanie Bonny, who was a mother of four. Here is a piece called Les Gitanos, played by the Bucharest Symphony Orchestra.

0: The famous Canon and Gigue by Johann Pachelbel, played by the Taverner Players. And I'm sure you've been at a wedding and heard the canon before, which is usually played alone, but it's always been paired with the Gigue, even though it's not as popular. This is Monique, and I have lots of great music for you today. And coming up in the next hour, a horn concerto by Mozart, and a bit later on, a symphony by William Grant Still. So much to look forward to, so stay tuned.
1: Hello, I'm Michelle Kim, Assistant Concertmaster of the New York Philharmonic. 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

Rachmaninoff bringing the drama for you on this Saturday afternoon. What a moment. That was his prelude in C sharp minor, and it was music that became so loved by his fans that he actually began to hate it. But you know what? I understand the fans because it's an incredible piece of music. And apparently he would, be at a recital, other things would be happening and they'd be shouting, "No, play this, play this." Now that's when you know you composed a really great piece of music. You heard pianist Byron Janis. Coming up next for you, music by Mauro Giuliani. Here's Variations on a Theme by Handel.

Some guitar music for you by Mauro Giuliani, Variations on a Theme by Handel, which is based on Handel's The Harmonious Blacksmith from his Harpsichord Suite No. 5. That was guitarist Celedonio Romero. Coming up next, the horn concerto that I promised you by Mozart, his third horn concerto in E-flat, played by Ulrich Hoebner.

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0: You just experienced Mozart's Horn Concerto No. 3 in E flat, played by hornist Ulrich Hoebner with Anima Aeterna. This is Monique Brooks Roberts. Thank you so much for hanging with me on this Saturday afternoon. The music's been really great so far, right? And I have a lot more where that came from, including a symphony by William Grant Steele called his Afro-American Symphony. Really cool story about that piece. I actually wrote a 30-page paper analyzing that entire symphony when I was in college over 20 years ago, and I would like you to know that I got a 98% on it. Well, that symphony is coming up for you in just a moment, so stay tuned because it's absolutely gorgeous.
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You just heard the Detroit Symphony Orchestra playing the Afro-American Symphony No. 1 by William Grant Still. Music that is full of the blues and spirituals, jazz, inside of the classical form. There's even a banjo in there as well, so I hope you enjoyed that. Coming up next, music from a contemporary composer that I like to say William Grant Still passed the baton to, and that is Carlos Simon. Here is the second movement from his Tales of Folklore Symphony called Flying Africans.

0: Gorgeous music, absolutely gorgeous music. That was Flying Africans from Tales, a folklore symphony by Carlos Simon and played by the National Symphony Orchestra. And that movement was inspired by African American folklore, where enslaved people regained the ability to fly back to Africa. It's very, very powerful. This is Monique Brooks Roberts. More great music coming up. But before we get to that, did you know that Charlie Chats are back? Yes, they are. 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

A minuet by Mozart, played by Korean-American pianist Min Kwon. Now let's move into some video game music from The Legend of Zelda by Koji Kondo here on CPR Classical.

The London Philharmonic playing the suite from The Legend of Zelda by Koji Kondo. And I may or may have not stayed up till 2 or 3 a.m. in the morning playing The Legend of Zelda when I was a young child. I hope you enjoyed that music. Coming up, let's move into some Bach for you this afternoon. His Brandenburg Concerto No. 1 in F major, played by the Academy of Ancient Music.

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0: Brandenburg Concerto No. 1 by Johann Sebastian Bach, played by the Academy of Ancient Music, conducted by Christopher Hogwood. This is Monique Brooks Roberts, and coming up in just a moment, more music in celebration of Asian Pacific American Heritage Month, the Butterfly Lovers Violin Concerto for you in just a moment.
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0: You just heard the most famous Chinese violin piece in history. That's right. That was the Butterfly Lover's Violin Concerto by Chinese composers Chen Gong and He Zhanhao. And that was violinist Vanessa May playing so beautifully alongside the London Philharmonic Orchestra. In just a moment, let's move into a waltz by Johann Strauss II called Vienna Blood here on CPR Classical.
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Vienna Blood by Johann Strauss II, music composed to celebrate aristocrat weddings, and it also marked his debut with the Vienna Philharmonic, who happened to be resistant. They felt he only composed light music, but that was the music that won them over. Up next, some beautiful piano music by Philip Glass.

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0: Yo-Yo Ma playing alongside the Shanghai Symphony Orchestra, music from the iconic film Crouching Tiger, Hidden Dragon, that was scored by Tan Doon.
1: Behind the Baton with conductor Scott O'Neill on CPR Classical.
2: To say that Mozart doesn't get the credit he deserves may seem odd because, let's face it, he gets a lot of credit. But many composers, like Beethoven, often get credit for innovations that Mozart actually had conceived long before they did. Virtually every first movement of every concerto before Beethoven featured a cadenza near the end of the movement where the soloist says whatever he's got to say unencumbered by the orchestra. It ends with a flourish, to which the orchestra responds, "Nice cadenza, we'll take it from here," and they end the movement without the soloist. That is, until Beethoven wrote his C minor piano concerto. Instead of ending the cadenza with a flourish and allowing the orchestra to take over, Beethoven says, "Oh, I'm not finished. I've got more to say." Beethoven seems to have liked the effect so much that he did the same thing in all of his remaining concertos. This became the norm, and Beethoven got credit for changing how concerto first movements end. And now for the rest of the story. It turns out that Mozart had done much the same thing in his piano concerto number 24. The orchestra takes over after the cadenza, but just when you think the piece is ending, in comes the piano. Was Beethoven aware of Mozart's concerto? Yes, a year before writing his own C minor concerto. And when he heard Mozart's ending, Beethoven swooned. Oh, we shall never be able to do anything like that. Well, maybe not, but it wouldn't be for lack of trying, because Beethoven's next concerto featured the same idea. Credit Beethoven for making it his own, sticking to the idea in his other concertos, and influencing later composers. But Mozart deserves even more.

The Allegretto movement from Mozart's Piano Concerto No. 24, and you heard pianist Jean-Yves Bavouzet with Manchester Camerata. I hope you enjoyed that Behind the Baton with Scott O'Neill, and tickets are almost sold out for the next Behind the Baton Live. It's happening June 16th at the Denver Art Museum, and this time Scott and the Art Museum curators take you to the American West. Tickets are $25. There are only a few left, so you can get them now at cprclassical.org. Up next, music by Beethoven, his Romance for Violin No. 1 in G major, performed by the one and only Itzhak Perlman.

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0: Itzhak Perlman playing the beautiful Romance No. 1 for violin by Beethoven, and that was Daniel Barenboim conducting the Berlin Philharmonic. Coming up in just a moment, music from the 2011 film War Horse, scored by the iconic John Williams. Stay tuned.
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2: Hello, this is Gonzalo Tepa, bassist and composer, and you're listening to the wonderful CPR.

Dartmoor 1912 from the film War Horse, scored beautifully by John Williams. And there's just something about film music that feels so expansive and lush, right? So gorgeous. But then again, it is John Williams. Coming up next, Four Dances by Thomas Morley, played by the Los Angeles Guitar Quartet.

0: Four dances by 16th century Renaissance composer Thomas Morley. Some have said that he lived in the same London parish as William Shakespeare and was even inspired to compose music to some of Shakespeare's works. Music coming up to round out our time together today, and it brings me a lot of nostalgia. Takes me all the way back to 7th grade when I was a violin student in middle school, and I remember practicing this piece till like 1 a.m., and my father came to me and said, "You can't practice till 1 o'clock in the morning, Monique. You have to go to bed. You're waking up the whole house." And that piece was Edvard Grieg's Holberg Suite, and it's coming up for you in just a moment.
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That is such a fantastic piece of music. And no, not just because I played it in middle school, but because it's incredible. So many beautiful, lush elements. That was Edvard Grieg's Holberg Suite, originally composed for piano, but later adapted for full string orchestra. This is Monique Brooks Roberts. Thank you so much for hanging with me on your Saturday afternoon. You know, you could have been anywhere doing anything, but you were listening to CPR Classical, and I appreciate you. Thank you so much. I hope you have a beautiful evening, and you can catch me back here tomorrow from noon to 5. Sean Nethery is up next to take you into your Saturday evening. And as always, my friend, take care of you. Until next time.

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3: 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I hope you're hungry, I guess. I'm not sure that worked. I'm Sean Nethery. Good evening. Welcome to Colorado Spotlight on CPR Classical. Tonight on the spot, we're going to hear the finale of Tchaikovsky's first piano concerto, performed by the Boulder Philharmonic with pianist Enon Barnaton. A great performance. We're going to start off with a send-off for this year's Friends of Chamber Music in Denver. 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Jean-Yves Thibaudet playing an all Debussy recital. 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So let's hear a piece from the closing recital from a couple of years ago, the guitarist Miloš Karadaglić performing a Passacaglia by Silvius Leopold Weiss on CPR Classical's Colorado Spotlight.

I think you can tell that the audience got a big kick out of that performance with the Boulder Philharmonic and pianist Enon Barnaton, conducted by Michael Butterman. That was the finale from the Piano Concerto No. 1 of Tchaikovsky here on CPR Classical's Colorado Spotlight. Boulder Phil ends their season with a celebration called Spring into Summer, Planet Bluegrass. 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There is time for one more spotlight shining. 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You just look for the Summer Music Festival. 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From Beethoven's Sextet for two horns and strings, here's the Allegro from an ensemble of the Colorado College Summer Music Festival on Colorado Spotlight on CPR Classical.

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And speaking of music making, let's hear the Baroque Academy of Montreal make some Vivaldi music happen, the Concerto for Oboe, Bassoon, Strings, and Continuo on CPR Classical.

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0: James Galway Flute on CPR Classical, playing Chopin's Minute Waltz in about 2 minutes, actually, with the National Philharmonic, conducted by Charles Gerhardt.
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1: Bring a little Bach into your life every day with CPR Classical, the big stuff. And the little stuff, too. Hi, I'm Patty Painter Wakefield. 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

Wow, that was powerful. John Wesley Wright was the tenor there. Ricky Little baritone, with the American Spiritual Ensemble on CPR Classical, performing Steal Away, arranged by Joseph Jennings, who earned his master's degree in conducting from Colorado State University in Fort Collins. I'm Sean Nethery. This is CPR Classical, and it happens thanks to the many, many listeners who support CPR Classical with your hard-earned dollars. If you're one of them, thank you so much. It's because of that that you now get to hear one of Rossini's greatest hits right now, one of his opera overtures. Rossini tended to toss off his opera overtures very quickly. I imagine him in the back of his carriage just jotting notes down on the way to the hall on the day of performance. But he was a hit writer, you know, a hit songwriter, and these are some of his prized instrumentals. Here is the Thieving Magpie Overture by Rossini, the London Symphony, conducted by Claudio Abbado on CPR Classical.

0: Claudio Abbado leading the London Symphony Orchestra, the Thieving Magpie Overture by Rossini on CPR Classical. Coming up not too long from now, a Haydn symphony to get your blood pumping a bit, but in a, you know, genteel way. Coming up shortly.
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